0: town, the reports of an incident at a plague research institute in Siberia's Irkutsk region last week. But Washington is showing growing concern, with Secretary of State Marco Rubio calling on Russia to be open about the situation. The World Health Organization issued a similar appeal on Tuesday. Flooding in Thailand since mid-September has killed 60 people nationwide, the government says on Wednesday, with river water levels still rising in some regions. Days of heavy rain late last month inundated parts of the capital, Bangkok, although the floods have largely receded. The situation remains difficult for many people in central Prachinburi province, where 19 people died, according to the Department of Disaster Prevention and Mitigation. The department says in a statement, overflowing rivers flooded houses in 7 districts in the province, affecting more than 188,000 people. It says people have died in around a dozen other provinces and the capital, with flooding ongoing in 27 of Thailand's 77 provinces. A green group has found about 100 incidents of visitors catching sea cucumbers and digging up sea snails and clams were recorded at a popular spot in Hong Kong's UNESCO-listed geopark on a single day of the National Day Golden Week, following similar incidents last year. The Po Pin Chau section of the High Island Geo Trail in Sai Kung was also strewn with rubbish on a separate day. At nearby Long Key Beach, the group recorded nearly 90 instances of environmentally damaging behavior, including climbing trees, littering, and disturbing wildlife. A Greenpeace site inspection on October 4 recorded 3,010 visitor arrivals in Hap Mun Bay, at the southern end of Sharp Island. A Greenpeace Hong Kong campaigner says additional public funding and manpower allocated during Golden Week had failed to contain the damage. Measures included the Agriculture, Fisheries, and Conservation Department's deployment of more than 100 personnel to hiking and tourist hotspots, as well as a reservation system in Po Pin Chau.
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0: Mainly fine. Cloudy periods with one or two light rain patches at first. Slightly cooler in the morning. Dry during the day, with a maximum temperature of around 29 degrees. Moderate to fresh east to northeasterly winds. Occasionally strong offshore and on high ground at first. Relative humidity stands at 72%. For the outlook, the weather will be persistently fine and dry, with temperatures rising for the rest of this week to midweek next week. The temperature difference between day and night will be relatively large over inland areas. And that's the weather from Metro Plus. Your Connect.

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1: Mainly fine. Cloudy periods with one or two light rain patches at first. Slightly cooler in the morning. Dry during the day with a maximum temperature of around 29 degrees. Moderate to fresh east to northeasterly winds. Occasionally strong offshore and on high ground at first. Relative humidity stands at 72%. For the outlook, the weather will be persistently fine and dry, with temperatures rising for the rest of this week to midweek next week. The temperature difference between day and night will be relatively large over inland areas. And that's the weather from Metro Plus. 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
2: One of parenting's most difficult assignments is knowing how and when to let go. No matter how much you prepare, it's never really very easy. The late Irma Bombeck likened the parenting responsibility to flying a kite. You start by trying to get it off the ground, and sometimes you wonder if it's going to make it. You know, you're huffing and puffing and running down the road as fast as you can with this awkward kite flapping in the wind behind you. Sometimes it crashes to the ground, so you tie on a longer tail and you try it again. Then your kite catches a little gust of wind, and it flies dangerously close to the power lines. Your heart is pounding as you survey the danger. But then the kite begins to tug on the string, and it moves further and further into the sky. And you let the string out as fast as possible. And ever so quickly, you come to the end. And you stand on tiptoe, holding the last inch of the string between your thumb and forefinger. And reluctantly, you let go, permitting the kite to soar free and independent in God's blue heaven. It's an exhilarating and a terrifying moment, and one that was inevitable from the day of your child's birth. But with this ultimate release, your task as a parent is finished. The kite is free. And so, for the first time in 20 years, are you.
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1: Israel carried out new strikes in Gaza on Wednesday as it marked the third anniversary of the October 7 attacks by Hamas, with Palestinian officials reported 5 people killed. The French Prime Minister says French security forces do not have orders to confront protesting high school students, as allegations of police brutality mounted following days of protests that have shaken the country. Turkey is sending mainly

0: offensive and technical support to Saudi Arabia to help it fight Yemen's Iran-aligned Houthis, after the NATO member and Pakistan pledged to act on the collective defense commitment of their newly formed alliance. Law enforcement authorities say a joint French-U.S. operation has shut down several websites associated with an online platform that sold private sexual content stolen from over 17,000 women worldwide. Indonesia's government was accused of gross negligence in a court case that opened on Wednesday against the president and other officials over a toxic haze emitted by wildfires that blanketed parts of Borneo Island.
1: We speak your language. Metro Plus, your connect.

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1: Mainly fine. Cloudy periods with one or two light rain patches at first. Slightly cooler in the morning. Dry during the day with a maximum temperature of around 29 degrees. Moderate to fresh east to northeasterly winds. Occasionally strong offshore and on high ground at first. Relative humidity stands at 72%. For the outlook, the weather will be persistently fine and dry, with temperatures rising for the rest of this week to midweek next week. The temperature difference between day and night will be relatively large over inland areas. And that's the weather from Metro Plus. Your Connect.
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1: A green group has found about 100 incidents of visitors catching sea cucumbers and digging up sea snails and clams were recorded at a popular spot in Hong Kong's UNESCO-listed geopark on a single day of the National Day Golden Week, following similar incidents last year. The Po Pin Chau section of the High Island Geo Trail in Sai Kung was also strewn with rubbish on a separate day. At nearby Long Key Beach, the group recorded nearly 90 instances of environmentally damaging behavior, including climbing trees, littering, and disturbing wildlife. A Greenpeace site inspection on October 4 recorded 3,010 visitor arrivals in Hap Mun Bay, at the southern end of Sharp Island. A Greenpeace Hong Kong campaigner says additional public funding and manpower allocated during Golden Week had failed to contain the damage. Measures included the Agriculture, Fisheries, and Conservation Department's deployment of more than 100 personnel to hiking and tourist hotspots, as well as a reservation system in Po Pin Chau. Nigerian troops killed more than 25 Islamic State-aligned militants as they fought off an assault on a military position in northeastern Borno State, suffering an unknown number of casualties of their own, according to military sources and a member of the Civilian Defense Force on Wednesday. In a separate earlier incident, gunmen on motorbikes killed more than 25 soldiers and over 100 small-scale gold miners in Zamfara State. The attacks underscore the persistent threat posed by Islamic insurgents in northeastern Nigeria, despite years of military campaigns against Boko Haram and its offshoot, known as Islamic State West Africa Province. Meanwhile, violence is spreading in the northwest, where bandits and Islamist groups also operate. A U.S. official says ousted Venezuelan President Nicolas Maduro and his wife, Celia Flores, were expected to face new criminal charges in the United States over allegations that Americans detained in Venezuela were tortured. The new charges would come as soon as this week, according to the official. Maduro, who led Venezuela for 13 years, and Flores were captured by the U.S. military from their home in Caracas on January 3 and brought to New York to face drug trafficking charges. They have pleaded not guilty and are scheduled to go on trial starting June 1, 2027. A spokesperson for the Manhattan U.S. Attorney's Office, which brought the charges, declined to comment. Lawyers for Maduro and Flores did not immediately respond to requests for comment. U.S. Defense Secretary Pete Hegseth flew to the flight deck of the U.S. aircraft carrier USS Abraham Lincoln on October 7 and praised the resilience of sailors who endured an extended wartime deployment that drew scrutiny over suicide attempts on board. The Lincoln, which is due to dock on October 8 in San Diego, is the flagship of a carrier strike group that had 8 suicide attempts among U.S. soldiers during its time at sea, according to the Navy. Its deployment included 264 continuous days without a port call. Hegseth, whose speeches regularly targeted the media, accused reporters of trying to turn the crew of the Lincoln strike group into symbols of dysfunction instead of heroes of the conflict, and presented a citation from U.S. President Donald Trump. Hegseth says the Lincoln's accomplishments included sinking 64 Iranian warships, destroying 21 anti-ship cruise missiles, executing 3,693 combat sorties, launching 450 Tomahawk land attack cruise missiles, and firing 1.37 million pounds of ordnance against Iran. Hegseth says despite the fast-paced combat operations, it suffered no casualties and had no aircraft mishaps. Britain and Germany will launch a joint partnership to counter sabotage and cyberattacks as Prime Minister Andy Burnham and Chancellor Friedrich Merz meet in Berlin on Thursday, shortly after both leaders warned of the hybrid threat from Russia. Downing Street says new joint partnership will involve sharing information and coordination action to monitor, deter, and disrupt threats to critical infrastructure via cyberattacks and sabotage. The UK says adversaries, especially Russia, pose a hybrid threat in Europe and beyond. British ministers were last month due to brief defense companies and critical national infrastructure providers on the threat posed by Russia. Germany's head of foreign intelligence on Monday warned, "The confrontation we are facing with Russia has taken on a new, more dangerous dimension."
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1: Mainly fine. Cloudy periods with one or two light rain patches at first. Slightly cooler in the morning. Dry during the day, with a maximum temperature of around 29 degrees. Moderate to fresh east to northeasterly winds. occasionally strong offshore and on high ground at first. Relative humidity stands at 72%. For the outlook, the weather will be persistently fine and dry, with temperatures rising for the rest of this week to midweek next week. The temperature difference between day and night will be relatively large over inland areas. And that's the weather from Metro Plus. 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

0: Hong Kong's first five-year plan and the 2026 policy address have been announced.
1: The five-year plan is a blueprint for development, proactively aligning with the national 15th five-year plan. The policy address is an annual implementation roadmap outlining key measures for each year.
0: Hong Kong will boost its international advantages, expedite development of the northern metropolis, and improve people's livelihood.
1: A strategic vision for a bright new era, driving reform and boosting development, unleashing opportunities and enhancing livelihood.
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0: Firing practice will be carried out at Sanwai and Tailing Range in Fanling today from 8 a.m. to 9 p.m. During daytime practice, red flags will be hung at proper places around the firing range. During night practice, red lights will be hung along the boundary of the range. For safety reasons, members of the public are warned to refrain from entering the firing areas within the period of firing.
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2: Mainly fine. Cloudy periods with one or two light rain patches at first. Slightly cooler in the morning. Dry during the day, with a maximum temperature of around 29 degrees. Moderate to fresh east to northeasterly winds. Occasionally strong offshore and on high ground at first. Relative humidity stands at 72%. For the outlook, the weather will be persistently fine and dry, with temperatures rising for the rest of this week to midweek next week. The temperature difference between day and night will be relatively large over inland areas. And that's the weather from Metro Plus. 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
1: Israel carried out new strikes in Gaza on Wednesday as it marked the third anniversary of the October 7 attacks by Hamas, with Palestinian officials reported 5 people killed. The French Prime Minister says French security forces do not have orders to confront protesting high school students, as allegations of police brutality mounted following days of protests that have shaken the country. Turkey is sending mainly defensive and technical support to

0: Saudi Arabia to help it fight Yemen's Iran-aligned Houthis, after the NATO member and Pakistan pledged to act on the collective defense commitment of their newly formed alliance. Law enforcement authorities say a joint French-U.S. operation has shut down several websites associated with an online platform that sold private sexual content stolen from over 17,000 women worldwide. Indonesia's government was accused of gross negligence in a court case that opened on Wednesday against the president and other officials over a toxic haze emitted by wildfires that blanketed parts of Borneo Island.
1: On the air,
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0: 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The Phase 4 application includes 4 projects in Kai Tak, Ma'an Shan, and Tuen Mun, with intake starting in the third quarter this year. 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

0: Metro Plus weather.
1: Mainly fine. Cloudy periods with one or two light rain patches at first. Slightly cooler in the morning. Dry during the day with a maximum temperature of around 29 degrees. Moderate to fresh east to northeasterly winds. Occasionally strong offshore and on high ground at first. Relative humidity stands at 72%. For the outlook, the weather will be persistently fine and dry, with temperatures rising for the rest of this week to midweek next week. The temperature difference between day and night will be relatively large over inland areas. And that's the weather from Metro Plus. Your Connect.
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1: A green group has found about 100 incidents of visitors catching sea cucumbers and digging up sea snails and clams were recorded at a popular spot in Hong Kong's UNESCO-listed geopark on a single day of the National Day Golden Week, following similar incidents last year. The Po Pin Chau section of the High Island Geo Trail in Sai Kung was also strewn with rubbish on a separate day. At nearby Long Key Beach, the group recorded nearly 90 instances of environmentally damaging behavior, including climbing trees, littering, and disturbing wildlife. A Greenpeace site inspection on October 4 recorded 3,010 visitor arrivals in Hap Mun Bay, at the southern end of Sharp Island. A Greenpeace Hong Kong campaigner says additional public funding and manpower allocated during Golden Week had failed to contain the damage. Measures included the Agriculture, Fisheries, and Conservation Department's deployment of more than 100 personnel to hiking and tourist hotspots, as well as a reservation system in Po Pin Chau. Nigerian troops killed more than 25 Islamic State-aligned militants as they fought off an assault on a military position in northeastern Borno State, suffering an unknown number of casualties of their own, according to military sources and a member of the Civilian Defense Force on Wednesday. In a separate earlier incident, gunmen on motorbikes killed more than 25 soldiers and over 100 small-scale gold miners in Zamfara State. The attacks underscore the persistent threat posed by Islamic insurgents in northeastern Nigeria, despite years of military campaigns against Boko Haram and its offshoot, known as Islamic State West Africa Province. Meanwhile, violence is spreading in the northwest, where bandits and Islamist groups also operate. A U.S. official says ousted Venezuelan President Nicolas Maduro and his wife, Celia Flores, were expected to face new criminal charges in the United States over allegations that Americans detained in Venezuela were tortured. The new charges would come as soon as this week, according to the official. Maduro, who led Venezuela for 13 years, and Flores were captured by the U.S. military from their home in Caracas on January 3 and brought to New York to face drug trafficking charges. They have pleaded not guilty and are scheduled to go on trial starting June 1, 2027. A spokesperson for the Manhattan U.S. Attorney's Office, which brought the charges, declined to comment. Lawyers for Maduro and Flores did not immediately respond to requests for comment. U.S. Defense Secretary Pete Hegseth flew to the flight deck of the U.S. aircraft carrier USS Abraham Lincoln on October 7 and praised the resilience of sailors who endured an extended wartime deployment that drew scrutiny over suicide attempts on board. The Lincoln, which is due to dock on October 8 in San Diego, is the flagship of a carrier strike group that had 8 suicide attempts among U.S. soldiers during its time at sea, according to the Navy. Its deployment included 264 continuous days without a port call. Hegseth, whose speeches regularly targeted the media, accused reporters of trying to turn the crew of the Lincoln strike group into symbols of dysfunction instead of heroes of the conflict, and presented a citation from U.S. President Donald Trump. Hegseth says the Lincoln's accomplishments included sinking 64 Iranian warships, destroying 21 anti-ship cruise missiles, executing 3,693 combat sorties, launching 450 Tomahawk land attack cruise missiles, and firing 1.37 million pounds of ordnance against Iran. Hegseth says despite the fast-paced combat operations, it suffered no casualties and had no aircraft mishaps. Britain and Germany will launch a joint partnership to counter sabotage and cyberattacks as Prime Minister Andy Burnham and Chancellor Friedrich Merz meet in Berlin on Thursday, shortly after both leaders warned of the hybrid threat from Russia. Downing Street says new joint partnership will involve sharing information and coordination action to monitor, deter, and disrupt threats to critical infrastructure via cyberattacks and sabotage. The UK says adversaries, especially Russia, pose a hybrid threat in Europe and beyond. British ministers were last month due to brief defense companies and critical national infrastructure providers on the threat posed by Russia. Germany's head of foreign intelligence on Monday warned, "The confrontation we are facing with Russia has taken on a new, more dangerous dimension."
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1: Mainly fine. Cloudy periods with one or two light rain patches at first. Slightly cooler in the morning. Dry during the day, with a maximum temperature of around 29 degrees. Moderate to fresh east to northeasterly winds. occasionally strong offshore and on high ground at first. Relative humidity stands at 72%. For the outlook, the weather will be persistently fine and dry, with temperatures rising for the rest of this week to midweek next week. The temperature difference between day and night will be relatively large over inland areas. And that's the weather from Metro Plus. 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

0: Kong's five-year plan is announced. 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deepen regional cooperation with mainland cities, closely involve in the Belt and Road Initiative.
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1: Mainly fine. Cloudy periods with one or two light rain patches at first. Slightly cooler in the morning. Dry during the day with a maximum temperature of around 29 degrees. Moderate to fresh east to northeasterly winds. Occasionally strong offshore and on high ground at first. Relative humidity stands at 72%. For the outlook, the weather will be persistently fine and dry, with temperatures rising for the rest of this week to midweek next week. The temperature difference between day and night will be relatively large over inland areas. And that's the weather from Metro Plus. Your Connect.
2: What's the difference between arthritis and degenerative joint disease? Some answers on today's edition of Family Health. Here's Dr. Harold C. Thompson, an osteopathic family physician.
3: Degenerative joint disease is really just a fancy term for one of the most common kinds of arthritis, also known as osteoarthritis. Osteoarthritis differs in key ways from rheumatoid arthritis. Whereas rheumatoid arthritis mostly affects the small joints in your hands, wrists, and feet, osteoarthritis is more likely to affect large weight-bearing joints, such as knees, hips, and ankles. With rheumatoid arthritis, pain can last 30 minutes or more, and swelling is likely to plague the joints. Symptoms of osteoarthritis, on the other hand, tend to be milder, presenting mostly with brief periods of stiffness. More than 20 million Americans have osteoarthritis. People over the age of 45, especially women, are more susceptible to this disease. The two main factors that contribute to

0: Your likelihood of developing osteoarthritis are genetics and weight. Studies from the National Institute of Arthritis have shown that overweight women who shed an average of 11 pounds considerably reduce the development of arthritis in their knees. When osteoarthritis first starts to develop, the body will give warning signals like early morning stiffness. Pay attention to any swelling or increased sensitivity in your joints. If these symptoms persist, I recommend that you see your family physician. He or she may refer you to a rheumatologist, a doctor trained in treating arthritis. Be sure to follow this advice. Delaying that early visit to the rheumatologist can further aggravate the problem. A rheumatologist is often best suited to determine the steps you should take to reduce current and prevent future pain. There are various medications that effectively treat arthritis with few side effects. Your doctor will be able to assess the kind and degree of your arthritis and suggest the appropriate treatment. It may be a simple over-the-counter drug, such as Advil or Tylenol, to reduce the swelling and discomfort. Other home remedies, such as heat pads and hot compresses, can also reduce arthritic pain. In severe cases, a doctor may recommend surgery. Years of everyday wear and tear inevitably take a toll on our joints. The single most important thing you can do is to stay in shape and maintain a healthy weight. Whether it's biking, swimming, or even just walking, find a daily exercise that you can stick with.
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1: Israel carried out new strikes in Gaza on Wednesday as it marked the third anniversary of the October 7 attacks by Hamas, with Palestinian officials reported 5 people killed. The French Prime Minister says French security forces do not have orders to confront protesting high school students, as allegations of police brutality mounted following days of protests that have shaken the country. Turkey is sending mainly defensive and technical support to Saudi Arabia to help it fight Yemen's Iran-aligned Houthis, after the NATO member and Pakistan pledged to act on the collective defense commitment of their newly formed alliance. Law enforcement authorities say a joint French-U.S. operation has shut down several websites associated with an online platform that sold private sexual content stolen from over 17,000 women worldwide. Indonesia's government was accused of gross negligence in a court case that opened on Wednesday against the president and other officials over a toxic haze emitted by wildfires that blanketed parts of Borneo Island.
0: Multi-platform, multi-language, Metro Plus, your connect.

0: Hong Kong's five-year plan is announced. We will refine various policies to enhance social well-being, integrate AI into learning, teaching, and assessment, enhance youth development opportunities, empower women to realize their potentials, develop a sustainable primary healthcare system, increase public housing supply, and enhance the housing ladder, proactive identification and targeted support, utilize clean energy, and promote green transport. It's my
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1: Mainly fine. Cloudy periods with one or two light rain patches at first. Slightly cooler in the morning. Dry during the day with a maximum temperature of around 29 degrees. Moderate to fresh east to northeasterly winds. Occasionally strong offshore and on high ground at first. Relative humidity stands at 72%. For the outlook, the weather will be persistently fine and dry, with temperatures rising for the rest of this week to midweek next week. The temperature difference between day and night will be relatively large over inland areas. And that's the weather from Metro Plus. 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
1: Britain and Germany will launch a joint partnership to counter sabotage and cyber attacks as Prime Minister Andy Burnham and Chancellor Friedrich Merz meet in Berlin on Thursday, shortly after both leaders warned of the hybrid threat from Russia. Downing Street says new joint partnership will involve sharing information and coordination action to monitor, deter, and disrupt threats to critical infrastructure via cyber attacks and sabotage. The UK says adversaries, especially Russia, pose a hybrid threat in Europe and beyond. British ministers were last month due to brief defense companies and critical national infrastructure providers on the threat posed by Russia. Germany's head of foreign intelligence on Monday warned the confrontation we are facing with Russia has taken on a new, more dangerous dimension. A joint French-U.S. operation has shut down several websites associated with an online platform that sold private sexual content stolen from over 17,000 women worldwide. Two brothers, aged 21 and 25, were arrested in northern France on Tuesday on suspicion of having been the main administrators of the NudeLeaks Teens platform, according to a statement from the Paris prosecutor's office. The platform sold packs of images and videos of thousands of women and girls stolen from sources including hacked accounts on Facebook, Instagram, TikTok, and Snapchat. The prosecutor's office says more than 17,000 women of all nationalities were affected, some of whom were children. Indonesia's government was accused of gross negligence in a court case that opened on Wednesday against the president and other officials over a toxic haze emitted by wildfires that blanketed parts of Borneo Island. Four plaintiffs, including a local chapter of indigenous NGO Aman, filed the class action lawsuit last month at a court in Pontianak in West Kalimantan Province. The region has been hit hard by fires and smoke that have shuttered schools and forced hundreds to seek medical help for respiratory ailments. President Prabowo Subianto and the governor of West Kalimantan are among the 10 defendants. U.S. President Donald Trump on Tuesday says he would speak very soon with Russian President Vladimir Putin over the reported plague death of a laboratory technician, as Washington and the United Nations called for transparency from Moscow. Russian authorities denied that they were imposing anti-plague measures and played down the reports of an incident at a plague research institute in Siberia's Irkutsk region last week. But Washington is showing growing concern, with Secretary of State Marco Rubio calling on Russia to be open about the situation. The World Health Organization issued a similar appeal on Tuesday. Hundreds of students, inspired in part by educational unrest in neighboring France, have taken to the streets of the Belgian city of Liège, with local media reporting 107 arrests in recent days. Local authorities could not immediately be reached to confirm the arrests, which the Belgian news agency reported were linked to offenses including property damage and arson. Students have protested over Belgium's French language education system, citing rising education costs, overcrowded classrooms, and difficulties accessing study materials. The unrest follows June clashes between protesters and police in Brussels over education reforms, including a tuition increase for most students in Belgium's French-speaking community.
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1: Mainly fine. Cloudy periods with one or two light rain patches at first. Slightly cooler in the morning. Dry during the day, with a maximum temperature of around 29 degrees. Moderate to fresh east to northeasterly winds. Occasionally strong offshore and on high ground at first. Relative humidity stands at 72%. For the outlook, the weather will be persistently fine and dry, with temperatures rising for the rest of this week to midweek next week. The temperature difference between day and night will be relatively large over inland areas.

0: Hong Kong's first five-year plan and the 2026 policy address have been announced.
1: The five-year plan is a blueprint for development, proactively aligning with the national 15th five-year plan. The policy address is an annual implementation roadmap outlining key measures for each year.
0: Hong Kong will boost its international advantages, expedite development of the northern metropolis, and improve people's livelihood.
1: A strategic vision for a bright new era, driving reform and boosting development, unleashing opportunities and enhancing livelihood.
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0: Firing practice will be carried out at the Qingshan firing range today from 8 a.m. to 9 p.m. During daytime practice, red flags will be hung at proper places around the firing range. During night practice, red lights will be hung around the boundary of the range. For safety reasons, members of the public are warned to refrain from entering the firing areas within the period of firing.
1: Bollywood with a Hong Kong twist. 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

0: Travelers heading for the mainland during the holidays are reminded to avoid crossing boundary control points at peak hours and plan their journeys in advance. Use rail services as far as possible. Those using other public transport like shuttle buses, cross-boundary coaches or local public transport calling at the Heng Yuen Wai Boundary Control Point, the Hong Kong Zhuhai Macau Bridge Hong Kong Port, the Lok Ma Chau Spur Line or the Shenzhen Bay Port should also avoid travelling at peak hours.
1: Join Brother Bruce every Sunday from 7:30 to 9 p.m. for Prison Visitation on the Air, a dedicated praise and worship for the brothers and sisters in the Hong Kong correctional facilities, followed by the Hour of Love from 9 to 10 p.m. Remember, every Sunday with Brother Bruce from 7:30 to 10 p.m. Prison Visitation on the Air, followed by the Hour of Love, right here on Metro Plus, your 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

0: Now the news with Lindsay Silva.
1: Britain and Germany will launch a joint partnership to counter sabotage and cyber attacks as Prime Minister Andy Burnham and Chancellor Friedrich Merz meet in Berlin on Thursday, shortly after both leaders warned of the hybrid threat from Russia. Downing Street says new joint partnership will involve sharing information and coordination action to monitor, deter, and disrupt threats to critical infrastructure via cyber attacks and sabotage. The UK says adversaries, especially Russia, pose a hybrid threat in Europe and beyond. British ministers were last month due to brief defense companies and critical national infrastructure providers on the threat posed by Russia. Germany's head of foreign intelligence on Monday warned, "The confrontation we are facing with Russia has taken on a new, more dangerous dimension." A joint French-US operation has shut down several websites associated with an online platform that sold private sexual content stolen from over 17,000 women worldwide. Two brothers, aged 21 and 25, were arrested in northern France on Tuesday on suspicion of having been the main administrators of the NudeLeaks Teens platform, according to a statement from the Paris prosecutor's office. The platform sold packs of images and videos of thousands of women and girls stolen from sources including hacked accounts on Facebook, Instagram, TikTok, and Snapchat. The prosecutor's office says more than 17,000 women of all nationalities were affected, some of whom were children. Indonesia's government was accused of gross negligence in a court case that opened on Wednesday against the president and other officials over a toxic haze emitted by wildfires that blanketed parts of Borneo Island. Four plaintiffs, including a local chapter of indigenous NGO Aman, filed the class action lawsuit last month at a court in Pontianak in West Kalimantan Province. The region has been hit hard by fires and smoke that have shuttered schools and forced hundreds to seek medical help for respiratory ailments. President Prabowo Subianto and the governor of West Kalimantan are among the 10 defendants. U.S. President Donald Trump on Tuesday says he would speak very soon with Russian President Vladimir Putin over the reported plague death of a laboratory technician, as Washington and the United Nations called for transparency from Moscow. Russian authorities denied that they were imposing anti-plague measures and played down the reports of an incident at a plague research institute in Siberia's Irkutsk region last week. But Washington is showing growing concern, with Secretary of State Marco Rubio calling on Russia to be open about the situation. The World Health Organization issued a similar appeal on Tuesday. Hundreds of students, inspired in part by educational unrest in neighboring France, have taken to the streets of the Belgian city of Liège, with local media reporting 107 arrests in recent days. Local authorities could not immediately be reached to confirm the arrests, which the Belgian news agency reported were linked to offenses including property damage and arson. Students have protested over Belgium's French language education system, citing rising education costs, overcrowded classrooms, and difficulties accessing study materials. The unrest follows June clashes between protesters and police in Brussels over education reforms, including a tuition increase for most students in Belgium's French-speaking community. U.S. Defense Secretary Pete Hegseth flew to the flight deck of the U.S. aircraft carrier USS Abraham Lincoln on October 7 and praised the resilience of sailors who endured an extended wartime deployment that drew scrutiny over suicide attempts on board. The Lincoln, which is due to dock on October 8 in San Diego, is the flagship of a carrier strike group that had 8 suicide attempts among U.S. soldiers during its time at sea, according to the Navy. Its deployment included 264 continuous days without a port call. Hegseth, whose speeches regularly targeted the media, accused reporters of trying to turn the crew of the Lincoln strike group into symbols of dysfunction instead of heroes of the conflict, and presented a citation from U.S. President Donald Trump. Hegseth says the Lincoln's accomplishments included sinking 64 Iranian warships, destroying 21 anti-ship cruise missiles, executing 3,693 combat sorties, launching 450 Tomahawk land attack cruise missiles, and firing 1.37 million pounds of ordnance against Iran. Hegseth says despite the fast-paced combat operations, it suffered no casualties and had no aircraft mishaps. A U.S. official says ousted Venezuelan President Nicolas Maduro and his wife, Celia Flores, were expected to face new criminal charges in the United States over allegations that Americans detained

detained in Venezuela were tortured. The new charges would come as soon as this week, according to the official. Maduro, who led Venezuela for 13 years, and Flores were captured by the U.S. military from their home in Caracas on January 3 and brought to New York to face drug trafficking charges. They have pleaded not guilty and are scheduled to go on trial starting June 1, 2027. A spokesperson for the Manhattan U.S. Attorney's Office, which brought the charges, declined to comment. Lawyers for Maduro and Flores did not immediately respond to requests for comment. Nigerian troops killed more than 25 Islamic State-aligned militants as they fought off an assault on a military position in northeastern Borno State, suffering an unknown number of casualties of their own, according to military sources and a member of the Civilian Defense Force on Wednesday. In a separate earlier incident, gunmen on motorbikes killed more than 25 soldiers and over 100 small-scale gold miners in Zamfara State. The attacks underscore the persistent threat posed by Islamic insurgents in northeastern Nigeria, despite years of military campaigns against Boko Haram and its offshoot, known as Islamic State West Africa Province. Meanwhile, violence is spreading in the northwest, where bandits and Islamist groups also operate. A green group has found about 100 incidents of visitors catching sea cucumbers and digging up sea snails and clams were recorded at a popular spot in Hong Kong's UNESCO-listed geopark on a single day of the National Day Golden Week, following similar incidents last year. The Po Pin Chau section of the High Island Geo Trail in Sai Kung was also strewn with rubbish on a separate day. At nearby Long Key Beach, the group recorded nearly 90 instances of environmentally damaging behavior, including climbing trees, littering, and disturbing wildlife. A Greenpeace site inspection on October 4 recorded 3,010 visitor arrivals in Hap Mun Bay, at the southern end of Sharp Island. A Greenpeace Hong Kong campaigner says additional public funding and manpower allocated during Golden Week had failed to contain the damage. Measures included the Agriculture, Fisheries, and Conservation Department's deployment of more than 100 personnel to hiking and tourist hotspots, as well as a reservation system in Po Pin Chau. Flooding in Thailand since mid-September has killed 60 people nationwide, the government says on Wednesday, with river water levels still rising in some regions. Days of heavy rain late last month inundated parts of the capital, Bangkok, although the floods have largely receded. The situation remains difficult for many people in central Prachinburi province, where 19 people died, according to the Department of Disaster Prevention and Mitigation. The department says in a statement, overflowing rivers flooded houses in 7 districts in the province, affecting more than 188,000 people. It says people have died in around a dozen other provinces and the capital, with flooding ongoing in 27 of Thailand's 77 provinces. Turkey is sending mainly defensive and technical support to Saudi Arabia to help it fight Yemen's Iran-aligned Houthis, after the NATO member and Pakistan pledged to act on the collective defense commitment of their newly formed alliance. Turkey, Pakistan, and Saudi Arabia signed the Mecca Joint Defense Agreement in August, under which an armed attack on one member constituted an attack on all. They have been working to set the parameters of the new alliance, and have held political and military meetings in response to the Houthi attacks. On Monday, the countries say they had agreed to move immediately to implement their collective defense commitments and ensure the rapid deployment of military forces and capabilities in Saudi Arabia. French security forces do not have orders to confront protesting high school students, the Prime Minister says on Wednesday, as allegations of police brutality mounted following days of protests that have shaken the country. Hundreds of students, police, and teaching staff have been injured since the movement demanding better conditions in high schools began, and more than 6,500 people, mostly minors, have been arrested. After rights groups, unions, and the students accuse authorities of using disproportionate force, the government says it would suspend the use of stun grenades by police at student-led demonstrations. Prime Minister Sébastien Lecornu says in a televised address, "The country could not be indifferent to the concerns of high school students," acknowledging that the anger of young people does not come from nowhere. Myanmar's leader landed on Wednesday for his first visit to Malaysia since taking power in a 2021 coup, as Kuala Lumpur seeks his cooperation to return thousands of migrants. Ming Online has been a pariah in many capitals abroad since his putsch unleashed a civil war, but Malaysian Prime Minister Anwar Ibrahim invited him for talks about returning 5,000 Myanmar migrants.
The opaque repatriation scheme has

0: been criticized by rights monitors, some fearing ethnic Rohingya may be sent back to a country where they have experienced persecution many deem genocide. The two-day trip comes as Ming Online makes a push for diplomatic recognition after being installed in April as civilian president, following elections branded a charade by democracy watchdogs.
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2: Weather-wise, we have sunny periods, dry during the day, with a low of 26 and a high of 30 degrees, and relative humidity of 62%. We have moderate to fresh east to northeasterly winds, occasionally strong offshore and on high ground at first. For the outlook, the weather will be persistently fine and dry, with temperatures rising for the rest of this week to midweek next week. The temperature difference between day and night will be relatively large over inland areas. And that's the weather from Metro Plus, your connect.
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0: Hong Kong's five-year plan is announced. 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
3: 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Try to avoid organ meat such as liver, brain, and kidney. Then when you're ready to cook your meat, broil it, bake it, or roast it, rather than pan frying or deep frying it. Instead of cold cuts, serve such things as sliced turkey breast and low-fat ham, tuna, or chicken salad. If you want hot dogs, use the low-fat varieties. Another good thing to avoid are those packaged breading mixes. You can make your own breading with ordinary breadcrumbs. Just dip the meat in skim milk mixed with an egg white and coat it with breadcrumbs. Of course, salads are quite healthy for you, but not if you smother them in high-fat dressing. Use dressings made from olive oil, not those made with coconut or palm oil. And use herbs or herb-flavored croutons instead of bacon bits or cheese to flavor your salads. Add oatmeal, oat bran, and high-fiber foods to your diet. Twice a week, eat fish that's high in omega-3 fatty acids. And as I told you a few months ago, eat foods that have been fortified with sterols or stanols, substances found in plants that help block the absorption of cholesterol.

busy schedule? Miss the news? Join Vince O'Brien every Saturday and Sunday, 8 to 8:30 in the morning on Where the Week Go, a 30-minute wrap-up of the week's news. 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
1: The Pentagon instructed U.S. Central Command several days ago to complete preparations for resuming major combat operations in Iran. News website Axios reported Wednesday, citing U.S. officials. U.S. and Israeli sources said the strikes could take place before the U.S. midterm elections, which will be held on November 3, and possibly before the Israeli elections a week earlier. Potential combat operations include massive bombing campaigns targeting Iranian energy, infrastructure, and nuclear facilities. Less than a month before the U.S. midterms, affordability is the biggest issue for voters who are blaming Republicans, the party in power. The war in Iran has caused gas prices to surge, driving up costs across industries including shipping, trucking, air travel, and food.

0: Food. Three people have been killed in attacks on Saudi airports, the country's civil aviation authorities said on Wednesday, as fighting intensified in Yemen between the Iran-aligned Houthis and Saudi-backed government forces. One person was killed and eight wounded in an attack on King Khalid International Airport in the Saudi capital Riyadh, and two were killed and 28 wounded in an attack on facilities at Abha Airport, it said in a statement. One of the attacks was on Wednesday and the other on Tuesday, the civil aviation authorities said, without saying which attack had occurred on which day. A Saudi-led coalition fighting the Houthis vowed retaliation, saying the attacks will not go unpunished. In a statement issued late on Wednesday, the coalition said it had attacked more than 80 Houthi military sites across the governorates of Sada, Hodeidah, Jaf, and Marv. The Saudi airport attacks were among a series of strikes targeting aviation infrastructures on Wednesday. The number of vessels transiting the Strait of Hormuz fell to the lowest in more than 2 months after attacks on tankers in the key waterway reached their highest last week since the start of the U.S.-Israeli war with Iran, shipping data showed. Seven commodity vessels passed through the strait on Tuesday for the lowest figure since July 23, data from analytics firm Kepler showed. Crude crossing the strait fell 27% from a wartime high the week before to at least 10.1 million barrels a day, Kepler analysts Emmanuel Bellostrino and Rui Toricata wrote in a note on October 6. That is back to its September average, but 74% of its pre-war level. Most of the fall was in the ship-to-ship transfers in the Gulf of Oman, where cargoes move between tankers, they added. However, exports from the Gulf of Oman coast and the Red Sea rose to 6.7 million BPD, more than twice pre-war levels, analysts said, making up for lost supply from Hormuz. Former Taiwan President Tsai Ing-wen told a U.S. audience on Wednesday of China's sustained pressure in the form of activities like military patrols that stop short of open conflict but are aimed at altering the security environment. Tsai is making her first trip to the United States since leaving office 2 years ago for a speech at a defense forum at Stanford University. Washington is Taipei's most important international backer despite a lack of formal diplomatic ties. Taiwan, which China views as its own territory, has to deal with a particularly immediate security challenge, she said, according to a transcript of the speech provided by her office. We face daily cyber attacks, cognitive warfare, information manipulation, economic coercion, and attempts to compromise our critical infrastructure, I said. Chinese military aircraft and vessels also operate around Taiwan on a regular basis, while Coast Guard and other activities have become increasingly common around our waters. Such gray zone activity is intended to impose costs, test Taiwan's responses, and gradually alter the security environment around Taiwan while avoiding the consequences of an open confrontation, she added.
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0: Weather-wise, we have sunny periods, dry during the day, with a low of 26 and a high of 30 degrees, and relative humidity of 62%. We have moderate to fresh east to northeasterly winds, occasionally strong offshore and on high ground at first. For the outlook, the weather will be persistently fine and dry, with temperatures rising for the rest of this week to midweek next week. The temperature difference between day and night will be relatively large over inland areas. And that's the weather from Metro Plus. 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

0: corporate development, proactively aligning with the National 15 Five-Year Plan. The policy address is an annual implementation roadmap outlining key measures for each year.
1: Hong Kong will boost its international advantages, expedite development of the northern metropolis, and improve people's livelihood.
0: A strategic vision for a bright new era, driving reform and boosting development, unleashing opportunities and enhancing livelihood.
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0: Hong Kong's five-year plan is announced. 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

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OPM hits of yesterday and today. 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
1: The Pentagon instructed U.S. Central Command several days ago to complete preparations for resuming major combat operations in Iran. News website Axios reported Wednesday, citing U.S. officials. U.S. initially sources said the strikes could take place before the U.S. midterm elections, which will be held on November 3, and possibly before the Israeli elections a week earlier. Potential combat operations include massive bombing campaigns targeting Iranian energy, infrastructure, and nuclear facilities. Less than a month before the U.S. midterms, affordability is the biggest issue for voters who are blaming Republicans, the party in power. The war in Iran has caused gas prices to surge, driving up costs across industries including shipping, trucking, air travel, and food. Three people have been killed in attacks on Saudi airports, the country's civil aviation authority said on Wednesday, as fighting intensified in Yemen between the Iran-aligned Houthis and Saudi-backed government forces. One person was killed and eight wounded in an attack on King Khalid International Airport in the Saudi capital Riyadh, and two were killed and 28 wounded in an attack on facilities at Abha Airport, it said in a statement. One of the attacks was on Wednesday and the other on Tuesday, the civil aviation authority said, without saying which attack had occurred on which day. A Saudi-led coalition fighting the Houthis vowed retaliation, saying that

0: attacks will not go unpunished. In a statement issued late on Wednesday, the coalition said it had attacked more than 80 Houthi military sites across the governorates of Sada, Hodeidah, Jaf, and Ma'arif. The Saudi airport attacks were among a series of strikes targeting aviation infrastructures on Wednesday. The number of vessels transiting the Strait of Hormuz fell to the lowest in more than 2 months after attacks on tankers in the key waterway reached their highest last week since the start of the U.S.-Israeli war with Iran, shipping data showed. 7 commodity vessels passed through the strait on Tuesday for the lowest figure since July 23, data from analytics firm Kepler showed. Crude crossing the strait fell 27% from a wartime high the week before to at least 10.1 million barrels a day, Kepler analysts Emmanuel Bellostrino and Rui Torricata wrote in a note on October 6. That is back to its September average, but 74% of its pre-war level. Most of the fall was in the ship-to-ship transfers in the Gulf of Oman, where cargoes move between tankers, they added. However, exports from the Gulf of Oman coast and the Red Sea rose to 6.7 million BPD, more than twice pre-war levels, analysts said, making up for lost supply from Hormuz. Former Taiwan President Tsai Ing-wen told a U.S. audience on Wednesday of China's sustained pressure in the form of activities like military patrols that stop short of open conflict but are aimed at altering the security environment. Tsai is making her first trip to the United States since leaving office 2 years ago for a speech at a defense forum at Stanford University. Washington is Taipei's most important international backer despite a lack of formal diplomatic ties. Taiwan, which China views as its own territory, has to deal with a particularly immediate security challenge, she said, according to a transcript of the speech provided by her office. We face daily cyber attacks, cognitive warfare, information manipulation, economic coercion, and attempts to compromise our critical infrastructure, I said. Chinese military aircraft and vessels also operate around Taiwan on a regular basis, while Coast Guard and other activities have become increasingly common around our waters. Such gray zone activity is intended to impose costs, test Taiwan's responses, and gradually alter the security environment around Taiwan while avoiding the consequences of an open confrontation, she added.
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0: Weather-wise, we have sunny periods, dry during the day, with a low of 26 and a high of 30 degrees, and relative humidity of 62%. We have moderate to fresh east to northeasterly winds, occasionally strong offshore and on high ground at first. For the outlook, the weather will be persistently fine and dry, with temperatures rising for the rest of this week to midweek next week. The temperature difference between day and night will be relatively large over inland areas. And that's the weather from Metro Plus. 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

When cycling, cyclists must obey the traffic laws, just like motorists, and they should respect each other. Cyclists should wear a helmet and other protective gear. At night, cyclists must show a white light at the front and a red light at the rear. Drivers should keep a safe distance from cyclists. As all vehicles have blind spots, drivers should be cautious. Drivers and cyclists have equal rights to use the road.

0: 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No matter who you are, when cycling, safety comes first.
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0: 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Pre-existing units registered by February 28, 2027 will enjoy a 36-month grace period for renovations. 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
1: The Trump administration has begun direct talks with Myanmar's military-installed government, according to U.S. officials and others familiar with the outreach, in a sharp reversal of Washington's efforts to isolate the country's generals after the 2021 coup. The U.S. Assistant Secretary of State for Intelligence and Research, Michael Vance, played a leading role in the outreach, which has focused on shutting down scam senders that target Americans but could lead to broader engagement, including on Myanmar's rare earth mineral deposits, according to seven current and former officials and others familiar with the policy's shift. Vance joined talks with coup leader turned president Min Aung Hlaing in the capital Nay Pyi Taw on September 15 to 16. The meeting was aimed at securing the release of American businessman Adam Castillo, but also provided an opening for further engagement, four of the people said. Malaysian Prime Minister Anwar Ibrahim said his government would do whatever possible to work with Myanmar and ensure the war-torn nation can be fully reintegrated into the Southeast Asian ASEAN bloc following a meeting with Myanmar's military-backed leader Min Aung Hlaing on Thursday. The former junta chief is on a two-day visit to Malaysia as he looks for greater international legitimacy after being appointed as president in April following an election that was widely criticized by Western nations and right groups as a sham. Myanmar has been in turmoil since Min Aung Hlaing led a military coup against a democratically elected government in 2021, triggering a nationwide civil war. Min Aung Hlaing and other senior Myanmar officials have been barred since 2021. From attending summits of the Association of Southeast Asian Nations, or ASEAN, after failing to adhere to an ASEAN-brokered peace plan, but some member countries have sought to re-establish ties. Since becoming president, Min Aung Hlaing has also visited ASEAN members Thailand, Laos, Cambodia, and Vietnam. Malaysia's Anwar acknowledged ongoing concerns about democratic processes in Myanmar, but said differences must be respected, adding that Min Aung Hlaing had shown a willingness to be collaborative. Workers removed signs and plaques at the British consulate in East Jerusalem overnight after Israel ordered it shut by Thursday over London's plans to impose sanctions on settlements in the West Bank

0: further damaging strained ties between allies. International journalists saw workers in the consulate removing a plaque reading British Consulate General and another sign for its consular section. The British flag was still flying over the building. There was no immediate comment from the consulate. Israel last month ordered Britain to close the consulate within 30 days and remove its diplomats from the city after Britain announced sanctions targeting Israeli settlements in the occupied West Bank, including a trade ban on goods made there. The United Nations and most countries consider the settlements to be illegal under international law. Israel disputes this. Israel has been adamant the consulate will close even as Britain sought to keep it open, including sending the country's top national security advisor to Israel last week for talks. North Korea's Kim Yo-jong, the powerful sister of leader Kim Jong-un, announced on Thursday South Korea's plans to provide medical equipment aid to Pyongyang, calling it a political provocation and a violation of its sovereignty. In a statement carried by state media KCNA, Kim criticized Seoul for publishing its efforts to obtain United Nations sanction exemptions for a medical aid package, saying Seoul had insulted North Korea by referring to shortages of medicines and medical equipment and deteriorating health conditions. The hostile nature of inter-Korean relations and South Korea's identity can never change, Kim said, adding that North Korea's position is that there is nothing to give or receive from South Korea. Kim Yo-chung, a senior official in the North's ruling Workers' Party, said Seoul's aid proposal was intended to showcase South Korea's goodwill in contrast to North Korea's rejection of the assistance, calling the effort a politically motivated scheme. Seoul secured a UN sanctions exemption in May to ship medical equipment worth about $6.8 million to a hospital in Pyongyang, according to South Korean media reports.
1: Metro Plus weather.
0: Weather-wise, we have sunny periods, dry during the day, with a low of 26 and a high of 30 degrees, and relative humidity of 62%. We have moderate to fresh east to northeasterly winds, occasionally strong offshore and on high ground at first. For the outlook, the weather will be persistently fine and dry, with temperatures rising for the rest of this week to midweek next week. The temperature difference between day and night will be relatively large over inland areas. And that's the weather from Metro Plus, your connect.

0: The APEC Finance Ministers Meeting will be held in the Hong Kong SAR for the first time this October. 21 APEC economies will discuss global and regional macroeconomics, fiscal policy that supports households, digital infrastructure financing, financial access and opportunity for all, young financial talent exchanges, and related issues. Hong Kong will showcase its unique strengths to the world, enhance its status as an international financial center, and deepen Asia-Pacific cooperation.
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Cruz every Sunday from 7:30 to 9 p.m. for Prison Visitation on the Air, a dedicated praise and worship for the brothers and sisters in the Hong Kong Correctional Facilities, followed by The Hour of Love from 9 to 10 p.m. Remember, every Sunday with Brother Bruce from 7:30 to 10 p.m. Prison Visitation on the Air, followed by The Hour of Love, right here on Metro Plus, your connect.

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1: Tuwing ikatlong biyernes ng bawat buwan, sa kanap na alas 10 ng gabi, samahan ang grupong kaakibat at kasangga ng OFW sa Hong Kong, ang Mission for Migrant Workers sa Tinig Migrante. Kasama ng PTS, tatalakayin ang mga problema, issues at ang buhay OFW. Tinig Migrante, ito ay sa pagkakaisa ng Mission at PTS. Tinig Migrante, dito lang sa inyong radio, Plus 1044.

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1: The Trump administration has begun direct talks with Myanmar's military-installed government, according to U.S. officials and others familiar with the outreach, in a sharp reversal of Washington's efforts to isolate the country's generals after the 2021 coup. The U.S. Assistant Secretary of State for Intelligence and Research, Michael Vance, played a leading role in the outreach, which has focused on shutting down scam senders that target Americans but could lead to broader engagement, including on Myanmar's rare earth mineral deposits, according to seven current and former officials and others familiar with the policy's shift. Vance joined talks with coup leader turned president Min Aung Hlaing in the capital Nay Pyi Taw on September 15 to 16. The meeting was aimed at securing the release of American businessman Adam Castillo, but also provided an opening for further engagement, four of the people said. Malaysian Prime Minister Anwar Ibrahim said his government would do whatever possible to work with Myanmar and ensure the war-torn nation can be fully reintegrated into the Southeast Asian ASEAN bloc following a meeting with Myanmar's military-backed leader Min Aung Hlaing on Thursday. The former junta chief is on a two-day visit to Malaysia as he looks for greater international legitimacy after being appointed as president in April following an election that was widely criticized by Western nations and right groups as a sham. Myanmar has been in turmoil since Min Aung Hlaing led a military coup against a democratically elected government in 2021, triggering a nationwide civil war. Min Aung Hlaing and other senior Myanmar officials have been barred since 2021. From attending summits of the Association of Southeast Asian Nations, or ASEAN, after failing to adhere to an ASEAN-brokered peace plan, but some member countries have sought to reestablish ties. Since becoming president, Min Aung Hlaing has also visited ASEAN members Thailand, Laos, Cambodia, and Vietnam. Malaysia's Anwar acknowledged ongoing concerns about democratic processes in Myanmar, but said differences must be respected, adding that Min Aung Hlaing had shown a willingness to be collaborative. Workers removed signs and plaques at the British consulate in East Jerusalem overnight after Israel ordered it shut by Thursday over London's plans to impose sanctions on settlements in the West Bank, further damaging strained ties between allies. International journalists saw workers in the consulate removing a plaque reading British Consulate General and another sign for its consular section. The British flag was still flying over the building. There was no immediate comment from the consulate. Israel last month ordered Britain to close the consulate within 30 days and remove its diplomats from the city after Britain announced sanctions targeting Israeli settlements in the occupied West Bank, including a trade ban on goods made there. The United Nations and most countries consider the settlements to be illegal under international law. Israel disputes this. Israel has been adamant the consulate will close even as Britain sought to keep it open, including sending the country's top national security advisor to Israel last week for talks.

0: North Korea's Kim Yo-jong, the powerful sister of leader Kim Jong-un, announced on Thursday South Korea's plans to provide medical equipment aid to Pyongyang, calling it a political provocation and a violation of its sovereignty. In a statement carried by state media KCNA, Kim criticized Seoul for publishing its efforts to obtain United Nations sanction exemptions for a medical aid package, saying Seoul had insulted North Korea by referring to shortages of medicines and medical equipment and deteriorating health conditions. The hostile nature of inter-Korean relations and South Korea's identity can never change, Kim said, adding that North Korea's position is that there is nothing to give or receive from South Korea. Kim Yo-jung, a senior official in the North's ruling Workers' Party, said Seoul's aid proposal was intended to showcase South Korea's goodwill in contrast to North Korea's rejection of the assistance, calling the effort a politically motivated scheme. Seoul secured a UN sanctions exemption in May to ship medical equipment worth about $6.8 million to a hospital in Pyongyang, according to South Korean media reports.
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0: Dry with sunny periods in the afternoon with a low of 26 and a high of 30 degrees and a relative humidity of 59%. It's mainly cloudy tonight with moderate to fresh east to northeasterly winds, occasionally strong offshore and on high ground. For the outlook, the weather will be persistently fine and dry for the rest of this week to midweek next week. The temperature difference between day and night will be relatively large over inland areas. And that's the weather from Metro Plus, your Connect.

It is dangerous to use folding ladders when working at height because they are often insecure and unstable. A proper working platform should always be used, including proper guardrails and toe boards. Falling just a few feet can cause serious and sometimes fatal injury. Always use a suitable working platform. When working at height, safety comes first.

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1: Three people have been killed in attacks on Saudi airports. The country's civil aviation authority said as fighting intensified in Yemen between the Iran-aligned Houthis and Saudi-backed government forces. Workers removed signs and plaques at the British consulate in East Jerusalem overnight after Israel ordered it shut over London's plans to impose sanctions on settlements in the West Bank, further damaging strained ties between allies. North Korea's Kim Yo-jong, the powerful sister of leader Kim Jong-un, denounced on Thursday South Korea's plans to provide medical equipment aid to Pyongyang, calling it a political provocation and violation of its sovereignty. Police in Vietnam have arrested 12 people accused of stealing 2,700 cats and selling them for slaughter in Ho Chi Minh City, the Ministry of Public Security said this week. And those were the headlines. More news at the top of the hour, only on Metro Plus. 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
3: I never sent the drunk text. My biggest mistake.

The regional flag and regional emblem are symbols and signs of Hong Kong. We must observe the rules and etiquette on their use. At a flag-raising ceremony, we should face the flags, stand solemnly, and show respect. When using the regional flags, make sure they meet the specifications and in good condition. Flags used at events should be properly collected afterwards. Return damaged, defiled, or faded flags to the designated collection points in the 18 districts. Regional flag and regional emblem belong to us all. Let's respect them.

busy schedule? Miss the news? Join Vince O'Brien every Saturday and Sunday, 8 to 8:30 in the morning on Where the Week Go, a 30-minute wrap-up of the week's news. Where the Week Go. 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
1: Police in Vietnam have arrested 12 people accused of stealing 2,700 cats and selling them for slaughter in Ho Chi Minh City, the Ministry of Public Security said this week. The suspects, aged 16 and 39, were arrested on suspicion of stealing the cats with the intention of selling them for food. The men were found with cat traps, cages, and fur removal equipment, according to ministry statement. Police rescued dozens of cats during the raid. Cat meat dishes are still served in some parts of Vietnam, particularly in rural areas, where they are sometimes marketed as mini tiger and believed by some consumers to have medicinal properties. The arrests followed complaints from residents about the nighttime disappearance of their pet cats, statements said. Authorities identified Lu Thanh Binh as the alleged ringleader and distributor. Investigators said he also bought live cats and resold them to customers seeking cat meat. To supply the operation, Binh allegedly worked with several accomplices who recruited younger people to capture cats in residential neighborhoods. Police said he also supplied traps used in the thefts. Drones hit a major data center in Russia's Ryazan region, owned by the country's leading AI and technology company Yandex, the company said. It added that the attack caused a fire and forced the company to fully suspend the center's operations. The company said it was dealing with the consequences and restoring affected services. They've also said that its core consumer services were not affected. Yandex runs Yandex.GPT, one of Russia's leading generative AI models. The attack on the Yandex data center followed a wave of Russian attacks on Ukrainian data centers in recent weeks. Previously, there were no confirmed major Ukrainian drone attacks on Russian data centers. On the website of its Yandex Cloud service, the company said there were problems with electricity supply at one data center zone and recommended customers use other zones. This year's El Niño will intensify before peaking in December and is nearly 100% certain to last until February 2027. The World Meteorological Organization said in its monthly climate bulletin on Thursday, with sea surface temperatures set to break records. WMO forecasts indicate a near 100% likelihood that El Niño will persist through February 2027, potentially being one of the strongest since at least 1950. The WMO Secretary General Celeste Salo said in a statement released with the bulletin. The UN weather body said sea surface temperatures in the central and east tropical Pacific, the region at the heart of El Niño phenomenon, were expected to reach a record 3.7 degrees Celsius or 6.7 degrees Fahrenheit, above normal from October to December. The forecast temperature anomaly is significantly higher than the previous record of 2.6 from November 2015 to January 2016. The ocean it's drawing from is the warmest we've ever measured it. There's simply more heat available to release, Salo said. Top Russian and U.S. officials, including U.S. Special Envoy Jared Kushner, have held talks about bringing a U.S. investor into the Nord Stream pipelines that delivered gas to Germany before Russia invaded Ukraine. Five people with knowledge of the situation said the discussions include Kirill Dmitriev, a close advisor to Russian President Vladimir Putin, and Kushner, the son-in-law of U.S. President Donald Trump, the people said. Kushner, who has been trying to broker a truce between Russia and Ukraine, views doing business as central to restoring peace. Such a deal would enable U.S. investors to profit from energy flows to Europe once the war ends. Dmitriev and Kushner have met in Moscow and New York in recent weeks. While it was unclear to what degree they discussed Nord Stream on those occasions, the topic remains on the agenda. The Pentagon instructed U.S. Central Command several days ago to complete preparations

0: are resuming major combat operations in Iran, news website Axios reported Wednesday, citing U.S. officials. U.S. and Israeli sources said the strikes could take place before the U.S. midterm elections, which will be held on November 3, and possibly before the Israeli elections a week earlier. Potential combat operations include massive bombing campaigns targeting Iranian energy, infrastructure, and nuclear facilities. Less than a month before the U.S. midterms, affordability is the biggest issue for voters who are blaming Republicans, the party in power. The war in Iran has caused gas prices to surge, driving up costs across industries including shipping, trucking, air travel, and food.
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0: Dry with sunny periods in the afternoon with a low of 26 and a high of 30 degrees and a relative humidity of 59%. It's mainly cloudy tonight with moderate to fresh east to northeasterly winds, occasionally strong offshore and on high ground. For the outlook, the weather will be persistently fine and dry for the rest of this week to midweek next week. The temperature difference between day and night will be relatively large over inland areas. And that's the weather from Metro Plus, your Connect.

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1: Three people have been killed in attacks on Saudi airports, the country's civil aviation authority said, as fighting intensified in Yemen between the Iran-aligned Houthis and Saudi-backed government forces. Workers removed signs and plaques at the British consulate in East Jerusalem overnight after Israel ordered it shut over London's plans to impose sanctions on settlements in the West Bank, further damaging strained ties between allies. North Korea's Kim Yo-jong, the powerful sister of leader Kim Jong-un, denounced on Thursday South Korea's plans to provide medical equipment aid to Pyongyang, calling it a political provocation in violation of its sovereignty. Police in Vietnam have arrested 12 people accused of stealing 2,700 cats and selling them for slaughter in Ho Chi Minh City, the Ministry of Public Security said this week. And those were the headlines. More news at the top of the hour, only on Metro Plus. 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

For regulated tenancies of subdivided units, landlords must submit a notice of tenancy in 60 days and not overcharge water and electricity, etc. The maximum fine for each offense is $10,000. Oral tenancies are regulated too. Harassing tenants is an offense. The maximum fine is $500,000 and 12 months imprisonment. Tenants and landlords both benefit by knowing their rights and responsibilities. Please call 2150-8303 for inquiries or complaints.

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1: Police in Vietnam have arrested 12 people accused of stealing 2,700 cats and selling them for slaughter in Ho Chi Minh City, the Ministry of Public Security said this week. The suspects, aged 16 and 39, were arrested on suspicion of stealing the cats with the intention of selling them for food. The men were found with cat traps, cages, and fur removal equipment, according to ministry statement. Police rescued dozens of cats during the raid. Cat meat dishes are still served in some parts of Vietnam, particularly in rural areas, where they are sometimes marketed as mini tiger and believed by some consumers to have medicinal properties. The arrests followed complaints from residents about the nighttime disappearance of their pet cats, statements said. Authorities identified Lu Thanh Binh as the alleged ringleader and distributor. Investigators said he also bought live cats and resold them to customers seeking cat meat. To supply the operation, Binh allegedly worked with several accomplices who recruited younger people to capture cats in residential neighborhoods. Police said he also supplied traps used in the thefts. Drones hit a major data center in Russia's Ryazan region, owned by the country's leading AI and technology company Yandex, the company said. It added that the attack caused a fire and forced the company to fully suspend the center's operations. The company said it was dealing with the consequences and restoring affected services. They've also said that its core consumer services were not affected. Yandex runs Yandex.GPT, one of Russia's leading generative AI models. The attack on the Yandex data center followed a wave of Russian attacks on Ukrainian data centers in recent weeks. Previously, there were no confirmed major Ukrainian drone attacks on Russian data centers. On the website of its Yandex cloud service, the company said there were problems with electricity supply at one data center zone and recommended customers use other zones. This year's El Nino will intensify before peaking in December and is nearly 100% certain to last until February 2027. The World Meteorological Organization said in its monthly climate bulletin on Thursday, with sea surface temperatures set to break records. WMO forecasts indicate a near 100% likelihood that El Nino will persist through February 2027, potentially being one of the strongest since at least 1950. The WMO Secretary General Celeste Salo said in a statement released with the bulletin. The UN weather body said sea surface temperatures in the central and east tropical Pacific, the region at the heart of El Nino phenomenon, were expected to reach a record 3.7 degrees Celsius or 6.7 degrees Fahrenheit above normal from October to December. The forecast temperature anomaly is significantly higher than the previous record of 2.6 from November 2015 to January 2016. The ocean it's drawing from is the warmest we've ever measured it. There's simply more heat available to release, Salo said. Top Russian and U.S. officials, including U.S. Special Envoy Jared Kushner, have held talks about bringing a U.S. investor into the Nord Stream pipelines that delivered gas to Germany before Russia invaded Ukraine. Five people with knowledge of the situation said. The discussions include Kirill Dmitriev, a close advisor to Russian President Vladimir Putin, and Kushner, the son-in-law of U.S. President Donald Trump, the people said. Kushner, who has been trying to broker a truce between Russia and Ukraine, views doing business as central to restoring peace. Such a deal would enable U.S. investors to profit from energy flows to Europe once the war ends. Dmitriev and Kushner have met in Moscow and New York in recent weeks. While it was unclear to what degree they discussed Nord Stream on those occasions, the topic remains on the agenda. The Pentagon instructed U.S. Central Command several days ago to complete preparations for resuming major combat operations in Iran, news website Axios reported Wednesday, citing U.S. officials. U.S. initially sources said the strikes could take place before the U.S. midterm elections, which will be held on November 3, and possibly before the Israeli elections a week earlier. Potential combat operations include massive bombing campaigns targeting Iranian energy, infrastructure, and nuclear facilities. Less than a month before the U.S. midterms, affordability is the biggest issue for voters who are blaming Republicans, the party in power. The war in Iran has caused gas prices to surge, driving up costs across industries including shipping, trucking, air travel, and food.
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1: Dry with sunny periods in the afternoon with a low of 26 and a high of 30 degrees.

and a relative humidity of 59%. It's mainly cloudy tonight with moderate to fresh east to northeasterly winds, occasionally strong offshore and on high ground. For the outlook, the weather will be persistently fine and dry for the rest of this week to midweek next week. The temperature difference between day and night will be relatively large over inland areas. And that's the weather from Metro Plus, your Connect.

0: the 2026 Hong Kong Cyclothon. There's no ride like it, where riders will take on 3 bridges and 5 tunnels. It's the ride of a lifetime. Come and cheer with us at the Cyclothon Carnival on October 11th at the West Kowloon Cultural District. Road closures may affect traffic. 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
1: Three people have been killed in attacks on Saudi airports. The country's civil aviation authority said as fighting intensified in Yemen between the Iran-aligned Houthis and Saudi-backed government forces. Workers removed signs and plaques at the British consulate in East Jerusalem overnight after Israel ordered it shut over London's plans to impose sanctions on settlements in the West Bank, further damaging strained ties between allies. North Korea's Kim Yo-jong, the powerful sister of leader Kim Jong-un, denounced on Thursday South Korea's plans to provide medical equipment aid to Pyongyang, calling it a political provocation and violation of its sovereignty. Police in Vietnam have arrested 12 people accused of stealing 2,700 cats and selling them for slaughter in Ho Chi Minh City, the Ministry of Public Security said this week. And those were the headlines. More news at the top of the hour, only on Metro Plus. 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

Feeding wild animals or feral pigeons can cause nuisance and environmental hygiene issues. According to the newly amended Wild Animals Protection Ordinance, starting from August 1st, 2024, anyone who feeds wild animals or feral pigeons without permission will be liable to a fixed penalty of $5,000 or may be prosecuted. The maximum penalty is a fine of $100,000 and 1 year imprisonment upon conviction, all for no feeding.

0: Santa music on the Plus.
1: I know I should have.

held on November 3 and possibly before the Israeli elections a week earlier. Potential combat operations include massive bombing campaigns targeting Iranian energy, infrastructure, and nuclear facilities. Less than a month before the U.S. midterms, affordability is the biggest issue for voters who are blaming Republicans, the party in power. The war in Iran has caused gas prices to surge, driving up costs across industries including shipping, trucking, air travel, and food. Three people have been killed in attacks on Saudi airports, the country's civil aviation authority said on Wednesday, as fighting intensified in Yemen between the Iran-aligned Houthis and Saudi-backed government forces. One person was killed and eight wounded in an attack on King Khalid International Airport in the Saudi capital Riyadh, and two were killed and 28 wounded in an attack on facilities at Abha Airport, it said in a statement. One of the attacks was on Wednesday and the other on Tuesday, the civil aviation authority said, without saying which attack had occurred on which day. A Saudi-led coalition fighting the Houthis vowed retaliation, saying the attacks will not go unpunished. In a statement issued late on Wednesday, the coalition said it had attacked more than 80 Houthi military sites across the governorates of Sada, Hodeidah, Jaf, and Marv. The Saudi airport attacks were among a series of strikes targeting aviation infrastructures on Wednesday. The Trump administration has begun direct talks with Myanmar's military-installed government, according to U.S. officials and others familiar with the outreach, in a sharp reversal of Washington's efforts to isolate the country's generals after the 2021 coup. The U.S. Assistant Secretary of State for Intelligence and Research, Michael Vance, played a leading role in the outreach, which has focused on shutting down scam centers that target Americans but could lead to broader engagement, including on Myanmar's rare earth mineral deposits, according to seven current and former officials and others familiar with the policy shift. Vance joined talks with coup leader turned president Min Aung Hlaing in the capital Nay Pyi Taw on September 15 to 16. The meeting was aimed at securing the release of American businessman Adam Castillo, but also provided an opening for further engagement, four of the people said. Workers removed signs and plaques at the British consulate in East Jerusalem overnight after Israel ordered it shut by Thursday over London's plans to impose sanctions on settlements in the West Bank, further damaging strained ties between allies. International journalists saw workers in the consulate removing a plaque reading British Consulate General and another sign for its consular section. The British flag was still flying over the building. There was no immediate comment from the consulate. Israel last month ordered Britain to close the consulate within 30 days and remove its diplomats from the city after Britain announced sanctions targeting Israeli settlements in the occupied West Bank, including a trade ban on goods made there. The United Nations and most countries consider the settlements to be illegal under international law. Israel disputes this. Israel has been adamant the consulate will close even as Britain sought to keep it open, including sending the country's top national security advisor to Israel last week for talks. This year's El Niño will intensify before peaking in December and is nearly 100% certain to last until February 2027, the World Meteorological Organization said in its monthly climate bulletin on Thursday, with sea surface temperatures set to break records. WMO forecasts indicate a near 100% likelihood that El Niño will persist through February 2027, potentially being one of the strongest since at least 1950. The WMO Secretary General Celeste Salo said in a statement released with the bulletin. The UN weather body said sea surface temperatures in the central and east tropical Pacific, the region at the heart of El Niño phenomenon, were expected to reach a record 3.7 degrees Celsius or 6.7 degrees Fahrenheit above normal from October to December. The forecast temperature anomaly is significantly higher than the previous record of 2.6 from November 2015 to January 2016. The ocean it's drawing from is the warmest we've ever measured it. There's simply more heat available to release, Salo said. Former Taiwan President Tsai Ing-wen told a U.S. audience on Wednesday of China's sustained pressure in the form of activities like military patrols that stop short of open conflict but are aimed at altering the security environment. Tsai is making her first trip to the United States since leaving office 2 years ago for a speech at a defense forum at Stanford University. Washington is Taipei's most important international backer despite a lack of formal diplomatic ties. Taiwan, which China views as its own territory, has to deal with a particularly immediate security challenge, she said, according to a transcript of the speech provided by her office. We face daily cyber attacks, cognitive warfare, information

manipulation, economic coercion, and attempts to compromise our critical infrastructure. I said Chinese military aircraft and vessels also operate around Taiwan on a regular basis, while Coast Guard and other activities have become increasingly common around our waters. Such gray zone activity is intended to impose costs, test Taiwan's responses, and gradually alter the security environment around Taiwan, while avoiding the consequences of an open confrontation, she added. North Korea's Kim Yo-jong, the powerful sister of leader Kim Jong-un, announced on Thursday South Korea's plans to provide medical equipment aid to Pyongyang, calling it a political provocation and a violation of its sovereignty. In a statement carried by state media KCNA, Kim criticized Seoul for publishing its efforts to obtain United Nations sanction exemptions for a medical aid package, saying Seoul had insulted North Korea by referring to shortages of medicines and medical equipment and deteriorating health conditions. The hostile nature of inter-Korean relations and South Korea's identity can never change, Kim said, adding that North Korea's position is that there is nothing to give or receive from South Korea. Kim Yo-chung, a senior official in the North's ruling Workers' Party, said Seoul's aid proposal was intended to showcase South Korea's goodwill in contrast to North Korea's rejection of the assistance, calling the effort a politically motivated scheme. Seoul secured a UN sanctions exemption in May to ship medical equipment worth about $6.8 million to a hospital in Pyongyang, according to South Korean media reports. Malaysian Prime Minister Anwar Ibrahim said his government would do whatever possible to work with Myanmar and ensure the war-torn nation can be fully reintegrated into the Southeast Asian ASEAN bloc following a meeting with Myanmar's military-backed leader Min Aung Hlaing on Thursday. The former junta chief is on a two-day visit to Malaysia as he looks for greater international legitimacy after being appointed as president in April following an election that was widely criticized by Western nations and right groups as a sham. Myanmar has been in turmoil since Min Aung Hlaing led a military coup against a democratically elected government in 2021, triggering a nationwide civil war. Min Aung Hlaing and other senior Myanmar officials have been barred since 2021 from attending summits of the Association of Southeast Asian Nations, or ASEAN, after failing to adhere to an ASEAN-brokered peace plan, but some member countries have sought to re-establish ties. Since becoming president, Min Aung Hlaing has also visited ASEAN members Thailand, Laos, Cambodia, and Vietnam. Malaysia's Anwar acknowledged ongoing concerns about democratic processes in Myanmar, but said differences must be respected, adding that Min Aung Hlaing had shown a willingness to be collaborative. Top Russian and U.S. officials, including U.S. Special Envoy Jared Kushner, have held talks about bringing a U.S. investor into the Nord Stream pipelines that delivered gas to Germany before Russia invaded Ukraine. Five people with knowledge of the situation said the discussions include Kirill Dmitriev, a close advisor to Russian President Vladimir Putin, and Kushner, the son-in-law of U.S. President Donald Trump, the people said. Kushner, who has been trying to broker a truce between Russia and Ukraine, views doing business as central to restoring peace. Such a deal would enable U.S. investors to profit from energy flows to Europe once the war ends. Dmitriev and Kushner have met in Moscow and New York in recent weeks. While it was unclear to what degree they discussed Nord Stream on those occasions, the topic remains on the agenda. Drones hit a major data center in Russia's Ryazan region, owned by the country's leading AI and technology company Yandex, the company said. It added that the attack caused a fire and forced the company to fully suspend the center's operations. The company said it was dealing with the consequences and restoring affected services. They've also said that its core consumer services were not affected. Yandex runs Yandex.GPT, one of Russia's leading generative AI models. The attack on the Yandex data center followed a wave of Russian attacks on Ukrainian data centers in recent weeks. Previously, there were no confirmed major Ukrainian drone attacks on Russian data centers. On the website of its Yandex Cloud service, the company said there were problems with electricity supply at one data center zone and recommended customers use other zones. The number of vessels transiting the Strait of Hormuz fell to the lowest in more than 2 months after attacks on tankers in the key waterway reached their highest last week since the start of the U.S.-Israeli war with Iran, shipping data showed. Seven commodity vessels passed through the strait on Tuesday, for the lowest figure since July 23, data from analytics firm Kepler showed. Crude crossing the strait fell 27% from a wartime high the week before to at least 10.1 million barrels a day. Kepler analyst Emmanuel

0: Lostrino and Rui Torikata wrote in a note on October 6 that is back to its September average, but 74% of its pre-war level. Most of the fall was in the ship-to-ship transfers in the Gulf of Oman, where cargoes move between tankers, they added. However, exports from the Gulf of Oman coast and the Red Sea rose to 6.7 million BPD, more than twice pre-war levels, analysts said, making up for lost supply from Hormuz.
1: Metro Plus weather.
0: Dry with sunny periods in the afternoon with a low of 26 and a high of 30 degrees and a relative humidity of 59%. It's mainly cloudy tonight with moderate to fresh east to northeasterly winds, occasionally strong offshore and on high ground. For the outlook, the weather will be persistently fine and dry for the rest of this week to midweek next week. The temperature difference between day and night will be relatively large over inland areas. And that's the weather from Metro Plus, your connect.
2: Hong Kong's five-year plan is announced. 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

every Saturday from 8 to 10 p.m. Join DJ McCurves on Sabado Nights Tunog Pinoy. OPM hits of yesterday and today. Together with Power Hits, Sabado Nights Tunog Pinoy

0: Hong Kong's first five-year plan and the 2026 policy address have been announced.
1: The five-year plan is a blueprint for development, proactively aligning with the national 15 five-year plan. The policy address is an annual implementation roadmap outlining key measures for each year.
0: Hong Kong will boost its international advantages, expedite development of the northern metropolis, and improve people's livelihood.
1: A strategic vision for a bright new era, driving reform and boosting development, unleashing opportunities and enhancing livelihood.
2: Just how tough is it to be a good parent today?
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2: A couple of years ago, I asked 1,000 mothers and fathers to describe their greatest frustrations in raising kids. I heard all kinds of goofy stories in response about sticky telephones and wet toilet seats and shoestrings in a knot. One mother actually wanted to know why it is that a toddler never throws up in the bathroom. That would violate some kind of great unwritten law of the universe, to be sure. But in my poll, parents didn't merely laugh about their frustrations. They tended to blame themselves. They said they were overwhelmed and were losing confidence and didn't really know how to cope anymore. How sad it is that this age-old responsibility of raising children has become so burdensome and guilt-laden. Actually, the facts won't support that self-condemnation in the majority of cases. Millions of parents have handled their child-rearing responsibility with great skill, and it's time that someone patted them on the back for their commitment and their sacrifice. And someday, when the frustrations of toddlerhood and the turmoil of adolescence have passed, they'll enjoy the sweet benefits of a job well done. Hang in there, moms and dads. Your kids will be young for the mere blink of an eye.

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1: The Pentagon instructed U.S. Central Command several days ago to complete preparations for resuming major combat operations in Iran. News website Axios reported Wednesday, citing U.S. officials. U.S. initially sources said the strikes could take place before the U.S. midterm elections.

0: Riyadh, and two were killed and 28 wounded in an attack on facilities at Abha Airport, it said in a statement. One of the attacks was on Wednesday and the other on Tuesday, the Civil Aviation Authority said, without saying which attack had occurred on which day. A Saudi-led coalition fighting the Houthis vowed retaliation, saying the attacks will not go unpunished. In a statement issued late on Wednesday, the coalition said it had attacked more than 80 Houthi military sites across the governorates of Sada, Hodeidah, Jaf, and Marv. The Saudi airport attacks were among a series of strikes targeting aviation infrastructures on Wednesday. The number of vessels transiting the Strait of Hormuz fell to the lowest in more than 2 months after attacks on tankers in the key waterway reached their highest last week since the start of the U.S.-Israeli war with Iran, shipping data showed. 7 commodity vessels passed through the strait on Tuesday for the lowest figure since July 23, data from analytics firm Kepler showed. Crude crossing the strait fell 27% from a wartime high the week before to at least 10.1 million barrels a day, Kepler analysts Emmanuel Bellostrino and Rui Toricata wrote in a note on October 6. That is back to its September average, but 74% of its pre-war level. Most of the fall was in the ship-to-ship transfers in the Gulf of Oman, where cargoes move between tankers, they added. However, exports from the Gulf of Oman coast and the Red Sea rose to 6.7 million BPD, more than twice pre-war levels, analysts said, making up for lost supply from Hormuz. Former Taiwan President Tsai Ing-wen told a U.S. audience on Wednesday of China's sustained pressure in the form of activities like military patrols that stop short of open conflict but are aimed at altering the security environment. Tsai is making her first trip to the United States since leaving office 2 years ago for a speech at a defense forum at Stanford University. Washington is Taipei's most important international backer despite a lack of formal diplomatic ties. Taiwan, which China views as its own territory, has to deal with a particularly immediate security challenge, she said, according to a transcript of the speech provided by her office. We face daily cyber attacks, cognitive warfare, information manipulation, economic coercion, and attempts to compromise our critical infrastructure, I said. Chinese military aircraft and vessels also operate around Taiwan on a regular basis, while Coast Guard and other activities have become increasingly common around our waters. Such gray zone activity is intended to impose costs, test Taiwan's responses, and gradually alter the security environment around Taiwan while avoiding the consequences of an open confrontation, she added.
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0: Dry with sunny periods in the afternoon with a low of 26 and a high of 30 degrees and a relative humidity of 59%. It's mainly cloudy tonight, with moderate to fresh east to northeasterly winds, occasionally strong offshore and on high ground. For the outlook, the weather will be persistently fine and dry for the rest of this week to midweek next week. The temperature difference between day and night will be relatively large over inland areas. And that's the weather from Metro Plus, your Connect.
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0: 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Keeping the environment clean also shows respect to them. Prevent mosquito breeding. 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

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Sawadee krap.

0: Hong Kong's five-year plan is announced. We will develop a high-end R&D, advanced manufacturing, and modern services industry chain in the Greater Bay Area, develop cross-boundary railway projects and the interconnectivity of computing infrastructure, promote the mutual recognition of qualifications, facilitate cross-boundary flow of factors, enhance talent cultivation and exchanges, and cross-boundary health and elderly services, deepen regional cooperation with mainland cities, closely involve in the Belt and Road Initiative.
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Miss the news? 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

0: Hong Kong's first five-year plan and the 2026 policy address have been announced.
1: The five-year plan is a blueprint for development, proactively aligning with the national 15th five-year plan. The policy address is an annual implementation roadmap outlining key measures for each year.
0: Hong Kong will boost its international advantages, expedite development of the northern metropolis, and improve people's livelihood.
1: A strategic vision for a bright new era, driving reform and boosting development, unleashing opportunities and enhancing livelihood.
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Oh, I'm obsessed with the way your head is laying on my chest. How you love the things I hate about myself that no one knows. But with you, I see hope.

0: Applications for clinic licenses and letters of exemption for small practice clinics have commenced. Operators of all medical and dental clinics should submit their applications as soon as possible. Licensed clinics must comply with the requirements set out in the Code of Practice issued by the Director of Health. With the eHealth app, members of the public can simply scan the QR code to verify whether a clinic holds a valid license or a letter of exemption.
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0: Since Hong Kong's return to the motherland, air pollutant levels have stayed at low levels, thanks to the joint efforts of the government and various sectors, such as promoting electric vehicles, green transport, and net zero electricity generation. 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

0: With the amended Waterworks Ordinance, subdivided unit landlords can only recover water fees from tenants after settling the water bills. Landlords shall give receipts to tenants and keep copies for 2 years. The Water Supplies Department can request information from landlords. The maximum penalty for water overcharging has been increased to $25,000. Install the department's separate water meters now to avoid overcharging. Report overcharging for water. Keep receipts to make things clear.
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0: 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I clean it up. 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She dumps rubbish. 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

0: The Mandatory Reporting of Child Abuse Ordinance is effective from January 20th, 2026. 25 categories of specified professionals from the social welfare, education, and healthcare sectors are legally required to report suspected serious child abuse cases. Early detection and intervention create a wide and effective protection web for children. Mandatory reporting of child abuse protects children.
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7: 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以上是今天中国财经60分节目的全部内容。
6: 中国财经60分。
16: Metro Plus, a service of Metro Broadcast. Now the news with Lindsay Silva.
17: South Korea will recall its ambassador to Ukraine, the foreign minister says on Thursday, following a dispute over President Volodymyr Zelensky's announcement that two North Korean prisoners of war were being transferred to Seoul. The two sides have been locked in a dispute after Seoul accused Kiev of breaching a confidentiality agreement over the transfer of the captured soldiers. South Korea's foreign ministry says it hoped current issues between the two countries could be resolved and that it would continue negotiations with Kiev without elaborating. In Kiev, a Ukrainian foreign ministry spokesperson says it was open to renewing a constructive dialogue with South Korea despite Seoul's decision to recall the ambassador. The spokesperson says the South Korean envoy was invited to the ministry this week to hear the Ukrainian position on the matter. The head of Iran's Atomic Energy Organization, Mohammad Islami, says they will not abandon uranium enrichment and hand over its uranium, after the U.S. says Iran must make meaningful reductions in its enrichment capacity. Dismissing renewed U.S. threats against Iran's nuclear facilities as nothing new, Islami says enrichment was an inseparable part of the nuclear process. Islami's comments come as Iran and the United States exchanged proposals in recent weeks aimed at ending the war and reopening the Strait of Hormuz, a vital global energy shipping route. Iran's foreign minister, Abbas Araghchi, says on Thursday Iran would reply within days to a U.S. response to Iran's proposal under which the Strait of Hormuz could be reopened within 7 days, if necessary conditions were met. Drone strikes targeted Eritrean forces deployed inside northern Ethiopia overnight, a conflict monitor says on Thursday, following an incursion that has brought the Horn of Africa neighbors closer to the brink of outright war. The U.S.-based conflict monitor, ACLED, says the strikes, believed to have been carried out by Ethiopia's military on Wednesday and Thursday, targeted Eritrean vehicles near the Tigrayan town of Adigrat as they withdrew from positions. On Wednesday, witnesses say they saw Eritrean troops being transported in trucks through Adigrat, which is about 25 kilometers inside Ethiopia. That was the first confirmation of Eritrean forces' presence in northern Ethiopia since fighting broke out last month between Ethiopia's military and a rebel alliance. President Donald Trump says on Thursday the U.S. will not launch an attack on Iran before November's U.S. midterm congressional elections, asserting that the two countries are having productive talks about ending the six-month-old war. Trump wrote in a post on Truth Social, "We are having productive discussions with the Islamic Republic of Iran. We will not be attacking Iran at any time prior to the midterm elections, to be held in the United States on November 3rd. The war, which began in February when the U.S. and Israel launched strikes on Iran, has helped dive Trump's domestic approval ratings downward and is weighing heavily on his fellow Republicans as they seek to preserve their narrow legislative majorities in November's election." Hurricane Isaias strengthened on Thursday as it barreled towards the U.S. Gulf Coast, prompting mandatory evacuations in parts of Florida and emergency declarations in Alabama, as forecasters warned of life-threatening storm surges, tornadoes, and flooding. SIS has already disrupted oil and gas production in the Gulf of Mexico, forcing energy companies to evacuate offshore platforms and shut down their operations. The first Atlantic hurricane of the 2026 season was packing maximum sustained winds of 140 kilometers per hour early on Thursday, according to the U.S. National Hurricane Center. Isaias was forecast to strengthen to near Category 3 intensity, with sustained winds reaching 175 kilometers per hour on Friday, before reaching the northern Gulf Coast late on Friday or early Saturday.
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17: Cloudy periods at first, mainly fine and dry during the day. The maximum temperature will be around 30 degrees in the urban areas and a couple of degrees higher in the new territories. Moderate to fresh east to northeasterly winds, occasionally strong offshore at first. Relative humidity stands at 76%. For the outlook, the weather will be persistently fine and dry on Saturday to midweek next week. The temperature difference between day and night will be relatively large over inland areas. And that's the weather from Metro Plus, your Connect.
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1: Cloudy periods at first, mainly fine and dry during the day. The maximum temperature will be around 30 degrees in the urban areas and a couple of degrees higher in the new territories. Moderate to fresh east to northeasterly winds. Occasionally strong offshore at first. Relative humidity stands at 76%. For the outlook, the weather will be persistently fine and dry on Saturday to midweek next week. The temperature difference between day and night will be relatively large over inland areas. And that's the weather from Metro Plus, your connect.
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1: The governor of Siberia's Irkutsk region says Russia has detected no issues or dangerous microorganisms after tracing all contacts of a woman who reportedly died of the plague. South Korea says on Thursday it will recall its ambassador to Ukraine in response to a deepening diplomatic row over the transfer of North Korean prisoners of war to Seoul. Jakarta's President Prabowo Subianto says his government is committed to respecting and safeguarding all investments in the country. He was speaking at a launch ceremony for commercial operations of 4 nickel facilities and construction of 6 projects in an industrial park at Weda Bay. According to U.S. officials, the Trump administration has begun direct talks with Myanmar's military-installed government in a sharp reversal of Washington's efforts to isolate the country's generals after the 2021 coup. The WTO on Thursday sharply raised its global trade growth forecast for 2026, with merchandise trade riding the AI boom and proving more resilient than expected amid the Middle East crisis.
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0: Metro Plus weather.
1: Cloudy periods at first, mainly fine and dry during the day. The maximum temperature will be around 30 degrees in the urban areas and a couple of degrees higher in the new territories. Moderate to fresh east to northeasterly winds, occasionally strong offshore at first. Relative humidity stands at 76%. For the outlook, the weather will be persistently fine and dry on Saturday to midweek next week. The temperature difference between day and night will be relatively large over inland areas. And that's the weather from Metro Plus, your Connect.
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1: Hurricane Isaias strengthened on Thursday as it barreled towards the U.S. Gulf Coast, prompting mandatory evacuations in parts of Florida and emergency declarations in Alabama, as forecasters warned of life-threatening storm surges, tornadoes, and flooding. Isaias has already disrupted oil and gas production in the Gulf of Mexico, forcing energy companies to evacuate offshore platforms and shut down their operations. The first Atlantic hurricane of the 2026 season was packing maximum sustained winds of 140 kilometers per hour early on Thursday, according to the U.S. National Hurricane Center. Isaias was forecast to strengthen to near Category 3 intensity, with sustained winds reaching 175 kilometers per hour on Friday, before reaching the northern Gulf Coast late on Friday or early Saturday. German Chancellor Friedrich Merz and British Prime Minister Andy Burnham formalized the ratification of the Kensington Treaty and agreed to enhance cooperation across technology, space, and security after a meeting on Thursday in Berlin. The Kensington Treaty is a bilateral treaty of friendship, which emphasizes joint efforts to deepen cooperation in foreign, security, and defense policy, promote the economy, research and innovation, and strengthen people-to-people exchanges. Merz described the ratification as a historic milestone, noting that the agreement will particularly benefit the younger generation. The two sides also pledged to work better together to link technology with industrial demand, counter hybrid threats, advance quantum and space cooperation, and foster regional economic growth. Anti-migrant protests in two South African cities, including Johannesburg's Soweto Township, turned violent on Thursday, with the government blaming disinformation over a court ruling on asylum seekers. In coastal Durban, the second city hit by protests, a Reuters reporter saw five cars in flames in the urban center, where foreign-owned shops were also looted. The unrest followed a protest by a group demanding a refugee center stop processing asylum applications. In Soweto, a Reuters reporter saw residents carrying groceries outside of a shop that they say was owned by a person from Somalia, whom they chased away. The looters fled after police arrived and made them disperse. Kremlin spokesman Dmitry Peskov says on Thursday Russia agreed with U.S. Secretary of State Marco Rubio that the Ukraine conflict was in a stalemate. Peskov says on the sidelines of a meeting of leaders of ex-Soviet states in Turkmenistan, "Yes, we agree with him." He says it was up to diplomats to find ways of moving towards peace. He says the art of diplomacy precisely involves finding some way out that would allow moving onto a peaceful track. U.S. envoys Steve Witkoff and Jared Kushner will meet Ukrainian representatives on Friday in Miami to discuss new ideas and try to produce a unified proposal for resolving the war. The Chinese Coast Guard on Thursday warned the Philippine side to immediately stop its infringements, provocation, and false claims after a Philippine Coast Guard vessel transported an injured person from a grounded vessel near Renijiao. Zhang Lue, a spokesperson for the CCG, says on Thursday Philippine Coast Guard vessel 4409 went to waters near Renijiao to transport one injured person from the vessel illegally grounded there. Out of humanitarian considerations, the Chinese side immediately allowed the Philippine side to transfer the injured person by small boat, and the CCG handled the matter in accordance with the law and regulations and provided necessary assistance. Zhang says the Philippine side's relevant remarks disregard the facts and distort the truth in an attempt to mislead the public. He noted China has indisputable sovereignty over the Nansha Kundao, including Renijiao and the adjacent waters.
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1: Cloudy periods at first, mainly fine and dry during the day. The maximum temperature will be around 30 degrees in the urban areas and a couple of degrees higher in the new territories. Moderate to fresh east to northeasterly winds. Occasionally strong offshore at first. Relative humidity stands at 76%. For the outlook, the